AD out of Ferndale. It is Friday and 5 o'clock, so that means that the weekend's looking you right in the eye. Downtown Friday night market's kicking off. Larry's going to be down there with 94.1 broadcasting live in the lounge. But here on KHOM, we're headed into the last hour of the afternoon show, so we're going in for an all local Friday 5 o'clock set. It is a local music hour. I'm going to let the bands do most of the talking and take it easy, because in fact it is Friday. So coming on up, we got the Melange, Seventh Generation Rise, Dragged by Horses, Jackie and the Jollies, The Critics, The Starhoppers, The California Poppies, Papa Halley and the Fleas, Wild Abandon, Con Man Bolo, Cadillac Ranch, Object Heavy, The Irie Rockers. It's the last hour of a Friday afternoon show. All local. Let's get into it.

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2: 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These ancestors were always engaged in natural hazard mitigation. 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

0: You are listening to K-Hum Radio. That's Cadillac Ranch. Before that, some Con Man Bolo, Wild Abandon, Papa Howley, and the Fleas and the California Poppies. We are stepping our way on into the last break of the afternoon show. I love ending Fridays this way, with local bands, local sounds, and a little reminder that Humboldt makes a lot of things worth sharing. 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
0: Loco All right, Jobs friends, that's going to wrap it up for me on this Friday afternoon. Thank you so much Loco for hanging jobs, out today, bending an ear for the locals, the junk drawer, the good times, whatever it is you were tuned on in for. As always, I appreciate you making the room for live local radio and folks in the community who are making things worth hearing. If you are headed out tonight, keep an eye on an ear out for the Friday night market action in Old Town. Larry's holding it down on the live remote over on 94.1 The Lounge. Wherever your evening takes you, I appreciate you. Take care of each other. And if you're a local musician or you know one and you want their music heard on K-Hum, send it my way, Jordan, at khum.com. That's it for me. Thanks for bending an ear, folks. Have a good night. Have a good weekend. Make sure you're tuned in tonight for The South Side with Chaz Lewis, 7 to 10 on K-Hum Radio, Without the Rules.

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0: Hey, Humboldt, this is James G. Maxwell. 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

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I'll be with you the next 3 hours. Up next, it's the South Side. I'm Chaz Lewis. I'm glad to have you here. I'm going to start tonight with Rod Piazza.

0: Yeah, Robert Cray, who celebrated a birthday this last week. That's what I heard, the name of the track. Excuse me, that's the release, Anything You Want. We start off with Rod Piazza and the Mighty Flyers, Sunbird, instrumental track. In between there, Howard Tate, Look at Granny Run, Run. Thanks for tuning in. We're going to break away real quick. Come right back.
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0: Hey, before the night's over, I'm going to have a couple pairs of tickets for the Buddy Brown Blues Festival coming up out in Blue Lake. That'll be in a new venue this year. It'll be in the amphitheater at Del Arte. Stay tuned for that and a whole lot more. Buddy Brown Blues Fest, a week from tomorrow on the 15th. Here's Linwood Slim.

Yeah. Hey, I'm aware of the signal dropout. I apologize for that. Nothing I can do from here, but we'll press on. Thanks for being patient. We start off with Limwood Slim, great Richard Duran, late harmonica player out of Southern California. I Don't Want to Know. Elvin Bishop gave us Stealing Watermelons. Ruthie Foster, brand new track. New release called Just Say Yes, out at the end of this month. Ruthie Foster with Tangled. And then the great Junior Wells, I Can't Stand No Signifying. We're going to break away. We'll come right back.

0: Rufus, Rufus, where are you, buddy?
1: You know that feeling when your dog slips out the gate? 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
0: Golden retriever, red collar, Lassie near Sequoia Park.
1: Sarah posted to Humbled Paws Cause. Within minutes, her neighbors started looking, checking backyards, pulling ring footage, keeping an eye out on their dog walks.
2: Hey, I think I saw your dog. Yeah, down at Community Garden on H Street.
1: 3 hours.
0: Oh my God, Rufus! I thought I lost you forever.
1: This has happened over 10,000 times in the last 12 years. Just neighbors helping neighbors.
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Up next, Lynn August. His birthday today. Great track called Undivided Love. I'm Chaz Lewis. You're on the South Side.

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0: Yeah, Dr. John, you lie too much. That's from his release, Television. We started off with Lynn August with Undivided Love. Buddy Guy, along with Susan Tedeschi and Derek Trucks, Too Many Tears. Lightning Hopkins gave us I Just Don't Care, and then back to Dr. John. I'm Chaz Lewis. Things have settled down a little bit. That's a good thing. Appreciate you tuning in. It's about 10 minutes to 8 o'clock. I'll be here till 10. About a half an hour, I'm going to have a pair of tickets for the Buddy Brown Blues Fest. Once again, that's on Saturday the 15th. Brand new venue for that event. The Del Arte Outdoor Amphitheater. You can pick up tickets at humblefolklife.com. Check out the lineup. Music starts about 11 a.m., finishes up around 6. Saturday the 15th, Buddy Brown Blues Fest. Stay tuned for a pair of tickets. We'll be right back.
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0: So the band GA20 is a three-piece roots band, featuring Matthew Stubbs, the longtime guitar player with Charlie Musselwhite. They've hooked up with Musselwhite for a release that came out at the end of July. GA20 with Charlie Musselwhite called Blues Now. We're going to hear a track from that. Thanks for tuning in.

Ah, yeah. Finishing up this first hour of the show with Jimmy Reed. You got me dizzy. Before that, we heard the new release from GA20, along with Charlie Musselwhite. That's called Blues Now. Great collaboration. Charlie, having had Matthew Stubbs from GA20 in his band for the last several years. This is 104.3 and 104.7 KHUM Cotton, Eureka, Arcata, and streaming at khum.com. You can also hear us on translator K282 AD in Ferndale. The late guitarist Denny Friedman was a right in the middle of the Austin blues scene in the 80s when it was very, very active. Member of the Antones Club house band. We're going to hear a instrumental track from him right now to start this second hour of the show.

0: Yeah. Dave Spector, along with Dieter Farr, Our Course Is Run. Started off with an instrumental track from Denny Freeman. Late guitar player out of Austin. Was right in the middle of that blues scene when it was so strong down there. Title track to his release, Twang Bang. In between there, Delbert McClinton gave us The Part I Like Best. It's about 12 and a half minutes past the hour. I'm going to be here till 10 o'clock. Down around the bottom of the hour, I'm going to have a pair of tickets for the Buddy Brown Blues Fest. Stay tuned for that. We'll be right back.
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0: Yeah, Wednesday nights with DJ Goldilocks, it's Just Right.

Lynn August up next. We got a new track from Danielle Nicole. Some country blues from Willie Brown. Stay right there.

0: This is John Cleary. Compliments to you on your good taste for listening to The South Side with Chaz Lewis. Keep it right here and come back every Friday, 7 to 10 p.m., starting your weekend with a healthy dose of blues and soul.
1: All right, is everybody ready?

Oh, yeah, John Cleary and his monster gentleman stretching out. That's from his most recent, called The Bywater Sessions. Fessa Longhair Boogaloo, John Cleary. We started off with Lynn August, Marked Deck. Great tune. Willie Brown gave us Future Blues. And then from her new release, which will be out the end of this month, the wonderful Danielle Nicole with Tug of War. That release is called Fireflies. Once again, that'll be out, I believe, the 28th of this month.

0: Stay tuned. We're going to break away. When we come back, we got a great Latin-flavored tune, Pancho Sanchez with Ray Charles. Also going to be giving away a pair of tickets to the Buddy Brown Blues Fest, which takes place a week from tomorrow. That's Saturday the 15th, 11 a.m. to 6 p.m. If you've been before, you know it's a gas new venue this year. It's going to be at the Del Arte Outdoor Amphitheater. I got a pair of tickets I'll be giving away. If you need to pick up some tickets, you can do that at HumboldtFolkLife.com. We'll be right back.
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0: 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As I told you, I got a Pancho Sanchez with Ray Charles queued up. When I start the music, give me a ring at area code 707-232-5486. This is for a pair of tickets for the Buddy Brown Blues Fest happening a week from tomorrow. Once again, that's 707-232-5486. I'll take caller number 2 for those tickets. Hey, thanks for tuning in to the South Side.

Oh, yeah, Ray Charles with Pancho Sanchez. That features harmonica player and singer from Canned Heat, a guy named Dale Spalding on harmonica. Also Fred Wesley and Pee Wee Ellis from James Brown's band. Ray Charles with Pancho Sanchez, Marianne. Hey, you remember Bless My Soul Cafe? I'm sure many of you do. We got a cut from some live shows at Fillmore East from Taj Mahal about Marie Janice Wilkins, Sweet Mama Marie, coming up. Congrats to Jay for winning those tickets for the Buddy Brown Blues Fest. Once again, that's happening a week from tomorrow, the 15th, 11 to 6. New venue this year. That's at the amphitheater outdoor at Del Arte. You can check out all the details at HumboldtFolkLife.com.

This is a story about a woman I know that come from Louisiana. She used to live in the country, you know. And she moved to the city, unfortunate as it was. Good luck and smile upon her, and she's back in the country again. Come on.

Yeah, that was Lynn August with a song about French toast. La Chanson du Pain Perdu, Song of the Lost Bread. In French, Lynn August. Before that, we heard Taj Mahal along with Howard Johnson, whose birthday is today. Sweet Mama Janice. Live shows from Fillmore East. Started off with Ray Charles with Pancho Sanchez, Marianne.

0: We're going to break away for a quick message. Come right back. Thanks for tuning in. This is K-Hum. You're on the South Side.
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0: Up next, tune from Devon Gilfillian. Stay tuned. Next hour of the show, I'm going to have another pair of tickets for the Buddy Brown Blues Fest coming up a week from tomorrow.

Yeah, that's no way to do. Pink Anderson along with Baby Tate. We started off with Devin Gilfillian, Traveling Blues. In between there, David Vest with Stop This Madness. His release, self-titled release, Devastating Rhythm, David Vest. It's about a minute and a half past 9 p.m. This is 104.3, 104.7, KHUM, Cutting, Eureka, Arcata, and streaming at khum.com. Thanks for tuning in. Sometime in the next half hour, I'm going to have another pair of tickets for the Buddy Brown Blues Fest. That's coming up a week from tomorrow. A new venue for this event, Del Arte Outdoor Amphitheater. Stay tuned. This past week was the birthday of Mark Naftalin, who was a mainstay in about the first five or six Butterfield Blues Band tunes. We're going to hear an instrumental track featuring him. Thank you, Mr. Poobah.

0: Oh, yeah. That's tough enough for you. That's the Meters live on the Queen Mary. A tune called Liar. We start off with a tribute to Martin Aftalan, keyboard player on the first few Paul Butterfield Blues Band releases. Thank You, Mr. Poobah, the instrumental track from their self-titled release. I'm Chaz Lewis here on the South Side. We're going to have another pair of tickets for Buddy Brown at the bottom of the hour. I appreciate you tuning in. We'll be right back.
1: 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I know it makes me feel better, especially when I'm playing music for all of you. 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

About 13 past the hour. I'll be here till 10 o'clock. Up next, Paul Thorne with a timely tune.

0: If I don't catch something soon, I'm going to have to put my stuff in dry down. Hey, Mo.
1: Yeah.
0: Maybe you need another fishing pole.
1: Man, I don't play that.

0: Yeah. Willie Nix. Seems like a million years. We start off with Paul Thorne. Great tune. Mediocrity is King. That's from his release, Too Blessed to Be Stressed. After that, Howard Johnson celebrating a birthday today. Man who has extensive jazz credentials. Plays tuba, baritone horn, barry sax. That was his band with Taj Mahal doing Don't Let the Sun Catch You Crying. Howard Johnson. Mighty Mo Rogers gave us Gone Fishing, and then it was Willie Nix. It's about a minute past 9:30. I'm going to be here till 10 o'clock. We're going to take a quick break and come right back.
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0: Week from tomorrow, out in Blue Lake, it's the Buddy Brown Blues Fest. 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New venue this year, Del Arte, at the Outdoor Amphitheater. I've got a pair of tickets for this. I'm going to play an instrumental track from Lynn August, celebrating a birthday today. Give me a call. The area code 707-232-5486. That's 707-232-5486. Caller number 2 is going to win those tickets. I'm going to ask you to send me an email to confirm, including your full name and your phone number. So ring me up as soon as I start this next tune. Buddy Brown Blues Fest, Saturday the 15th out in Blue Lake.

Yeah, Russ Green. New release for him. Stone Cold, that's the title track. We heard Lynn August at the beginning with an instrumental version of Zydeco Boogaloo. Big Creek Slim, known to his mama as Mark Roon, out of Denmark. I believe he's residing in Latin America somewhere right now. This Town Ain't Big Enough. Some great country blues from Big Creek Slim. Lynn August with That's Where It's At. And then Russ Green finished this off. Hey, congrats to Cynthia, who won those tickets to Buddy Brown Blues Fest. I appreciate it. If you won the tickets during the 8 o'clock hour, I still haven't received your email. You can send that to studio@khom.com if you're the Buddy Brown ticket winner during the 8 o'clock hour. We're going to break away, come right back. We're just about ready to wrap this thing up. Thanks for tuning in.

0: Rufus, Rufus, where are you, buddy?
1: You know that feeling when your dog slips out the gate? 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It happens here more than you think.
0: Golden Retriever, Red Collar, Lassie near Sequoia Park.
1: Sarah posted to Humbled Paws Cause. Within minutes, her neighbors started looking, checking backyards, pulling ring footage, keeping an eye out on their dog walks.
2: Hey, I think I saw your dog. Yeah, down at Community Garden on H Street.
1: 3 hours.
0: Oh my God, Rufus! I thought I lost you forever.
1: This has happened over 10,000 times in the last 12 years. Just neighbors helping neighbors.
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4: Yeah, thanks to Cynthia and Jay. Got you covered with those tickets. Appreciate you reaching out, and thanks for listening. We got an interesting tune up next. It's The Band with champion Jack Dupree. The great Garth Hudson had a birthday this last week. Made me think of this. He produced this track and played organ and saxes on it. It's champion Jack Dupree with The Band. Ramble Jungle.

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So we want to let you know that we're still there and we're still here. So let it roll.

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1: Oh, yeah. Wasn't that a ramble? The band, along with the great New Orleans piano player, champion Jack Dupree. Ramble Jungle, the name of that one. Yeah, I want to remind you I'll have more tickets for Buddy Brown next week. I'm going to have two more pairs, so be sure and tune in if you want to go. That's a week from tomorrow. New venue at the outdoor amphitheater at Del Arte. First music starts at 11 a.m. There's going to be beer, barbecue, and, of course, that beautiful Blue Lake weather. That's Buddy Brown Blues Fest, Saturday the 15th. Tune in next week for more tickets. Congratulations to Stephen and Cynthia. They're going to go. We're going to get out of here with Big Bill Morganfield. Remember to check the website for the show playlist sometime tomorrow. That's at thesouthside.org. That's thesouthside.org. Just like this show, it's all for you, baby. Hey, thank you for tuning in. 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

Fridays are the best. 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It's all about great blues and soul, classic favorites, new releases, and long-forgotten treasures you simply won't hear anywhere else. I'm Chaz Lewis. Thanks to Arcata's Cheesemakers, Cypress Grove, for making the show possible. 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

occult literary names I can honor. Maybe J.G. 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Jim Jones, Charles Manson, Father Yod, they're

0: It's guaranteed, though. Two or three people are really going to like it.
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0: is on her way out to Fieldbrook Elementary School. Sienna, your mom and dad want you to know that they are very proud of you and that they love you very much.
1: And just like that, Sienna became a K-Hum kid. Kids should feel special. 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Got a Bruno Mars song that gets you going? 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Just call me in the booth, 707-232-5486. 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

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I know it makes me feel better, especially when I'm playing music for all of you. 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
1: 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Within minutes, her neighbors started looking, checking backyards, pulling ring footage, keeping an eye out on their dog walk.
2: 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Yeah, down at Community Garden on H Street.
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0: Oh my God, Rufus! I thought I lost you forever.
1: 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Just neighbors helping neighbors.
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0: is on her way out to Fieldbrook Elementary School. Sienna, your mom and dad want you to know that they are very proud of you and that they love you very much.
1: And just like that, Sienna became a K-Hum kid. Kids should feel special. Kids should feel seen and heard and recognized for all the amazing things they do. That's why every day from 8 a.m. to 8:30, I play what they want to hear. Got a Bruno Mars song that gets you going? Maybe a little Ella Langley, or how about some Lava Chicken for breakfast? Just call me in the booth, 707-232-5486. That's 707-232-KHUM. 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
3: This is Sienna. 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
2: 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You sure are.
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It's a dreary downtown day. But at the end of my 30-foot leash,

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The man with the answers, I certainly ain't. 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
1: 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Let's take some time to pause, breathe, and allow ourselves to center so that we can be open to every possibility in any situation. 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
2: 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These ancestors were always engaged in natural hazard mitigation. The ancestral Wiyot may simply have thought of risk assessment and hazard planning as exercising common sense, while modern-day Wiyot operate within a much more complex regulatory environment. Today, the Blue Lake Rancheria builds on those ancient practices with the same goal, to reduce damage and the loss of life resulting from disasters. 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
1: This is a song I wrote for the couples. It's called Let's Talk This Over When We're Sober and Not at Burning Man. It goes like this.

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Yeah, but this really ain't the best time and place. Let's use one of the other 358 days. Let's talk this over when we're sober and we're not at Burning Man. That's my sing-along chorus of the night. It just says, let's talk this over when we're sober and not at Burning Man. 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Just like that. Well, I know you want to complain about your roommate again, because she never ever does any of her dishes.

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2: 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Or wait, no, is there a festival today?
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0: 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I haven't slept in days.
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2: 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For more information and a link to buy tickets online, go to HumboldtFolkLife.com. 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Tickets are $20 for the day and $17 for Folklife members. That's the Buddy Brown Blues Festival, celebrating 25 years of local blues music all day, August 15th. Don't miss it.

the disco, take it, we go. All the people that make it, make the sound go. People said it. Hey, everybody got to get together now, we'll sing it. And now the disco, take it, we go. All the people that make it, make the sound go. People said it.

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2: 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Sienna is on her way out to Fieldbrook Elementary School. 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

One shot is all you got. 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But my mood pan bash. 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

0: Hey, this is Mason from Samoa. When I'm not listening to K-Hum, I'm listening to K-Hum. 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
21: 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Curated by me, Goldilocks. And heard here on K-Hum. Well, curated by me, Goldilocks. And heard here on K-Hum. 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

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This is Jeff Haig from the Humboldt State University Department of Mathematics. 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

little children on for my company. So what's it all about? You shut me away like that. Can't you see I got place I got to be? And please send me back.

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1: Welcome to the Eco News Report. I'm your host this week, Tom Wheeler, Executive Director of EPIC, the Environmental Protection Information Center. And joining me is my friend and colleague, Melody Meyer. Hey, Mel.
2: Hey, Tom.
1: And Josefina Barrantes. Hey, Josefina.
3: Hey, Tom.
1: And EPIC's newest board member, Alex Loomer. Hey, Alex.
4: Hey, Tom. Great to be here.
1: All right. So we are going to be talking about a new bill in the California legislature that EPIC is sponsoring, and that is Assembly Bill 2494, or AB 2494, as I'm sure we're going to call it throughout this show. And that is going to change the management directives of state-owned forest lands, these demonstration state forests. There are, I think, about 12 of them across the state, and it would update the management directives to be better in line with state policies about conservation, biodiversity protection, and so on. So we'll get into that. But first, let's get to know the demonstration state forest system. So, Melody, I said that there is approximately 12 demonstration state forests, and there's one that might be more near and dear to our listeners' hearts, located in Mendocino County, the Jackson Demonstration State Forest. Can you take us through what are these demonstration forests, why people should care about them?
2: Yeah, so these forests, and there's 14 of them.
1: 14, actually. I was wrong.
2: Oh, pretty man. Close, yeah. These are 85,000 acres of land across the state, and they were primarily set up to demonstrate to private timberland owners how to do commercial logging. And this law was put in place in the 40s. So if we think about what we understand about forest management today versus then, there's a big gap. The forests were also public lands. So in the existing statute, the forests are meant to demonstrate what's called maximum sustained production, but it also mandates that you give a secondary consideration to things like recreation, wildlife, watershed. And so for decades now, the public has grown to love these forests like Jackson Demonstration State Forest because they are great places to recreate. They're also great places to be able to camp at a affordable price. And they are nearby communities that often don't have access to forest lands like this. And so over the years, folks have noticed what's going on in these forests is Cal Fire is managing them at a pretty intense rate. So doing things like clear cuts, group selection harvest, putting in new logging roads. And so when the public is able to actually see what this type of forestry looks like, obviously that's not going to comport with how they view forest as providing outdoor access or wildlife habitat. And so these forests are a unique place where Cal Fire can demonstrate forestry techniques and does research projects, but at the same time, the public is able to be directly interacting with this kind of forestry side of things. And so EPIC has been involved because our membership cares so much about these forests and wants to see them managed in a healthy way.
1: Right. So the Jackson Demonstration State Forest, as you mentioned, purchased by the state of California in 1947. And the needs for public lands in 1947 are different than they are here now, almost 80 years later in 2026. The demand for maximum sustained production of timber products is a bit antiquated. So just to reiterate, the forests are being currently managed primarily, the primary management objective is private timber operations on public lands. These are in that just kind of seems weird and antiquated. It seems out of date with our modern demands from public lands, which, as you say, have a variety of resource values that we are dependent on. So how did you, or how did EPIC come to start to care about these? What were the impetus for us as an organization to get involved?
2: We have membership in Mendocino County who live very close to these forests. And there were a few timber harvest plans around 2019, 2020 that were proposed by Cal Fire that would have had some pretty significant impacts to mountain biking trails. They were also set to remove very large trees over or at 60-inch diameter breast height. And so this caused a lot of community concern. And sort of compounding over the years, too, was this lack of tribal consultation, lack of tribal involvement on management of the forest. And so this all sort of bubbled up into community protest, asking CAL FIRE to do a better job of managing these public forests. And this has also been ongoing with things like the creation of the Jackson Advisory Group, which is a community advisory group that oversees management activities on the forest. And so this has caused an ongoing effort to push CAL FIRE to either revise their management plan of the forest or to just do a better job of putting out timber harvest plans that don't unnecessarily harm the forest. And so what would often happen is CAL FIRE points directly to the statute that says, well, sorry, our hands are tied because we have to demonstrate this commercial industrial style logging. And so when Assemblymember Chris Rogers is elected, or when he's doing town halls during his campaign, he's hearing a lot about this from constituents directly asking him to take some sort of action. And so that resulted in Assemblymember Chris Rogers coming to EPIC and saying, I see this as a problem. I see this as an issue. Let's think about a solution to be able to give CAL FIRE more flexibility and more focus on modern forestry values and management practices.
1: All right. So this brings us to the introduction of a new bill, Assembly Bill 2494, which was introduced by Assemblymember Rogers and is sponsored in the Senate by Senator Mike McGuire. So both of the legislators of the North Coast are involved in this. Also among the Assembly sponsors are Damon Connolly, Assemblymember Connolly. Assemblymember Connolly, for folks who are paying attention to local politics, is also the likely future state senator for the North Coast, for the area that includes the Jackson Demonstration State Forest. He is running to replace Senator Mike McGuire, who is being termed out. So into the future, it seems that we have an aligned Assembly and Senate interest in seeing some sort of a solution, at least for the Jackson Demonstration State Forest, which is exciting. So AB 2494, give me the nuts and bolts. What is going on in this legislation? What is the primary management objective that is being forwarded here?
2: So the legislation at its heart is redefining what management is. So as we've already pointed out, management was previously prioritizing maximum sustained production. The bill would redefine management to prioritize biodiversity conservation and wildfire resilience, while supporting all of these other goals that CAL FIRE has had in their purview for some time now, but hasn't been able to focus on. And so when we were drafting this bill, it was also really important to maintain the ability for CAL FIRE to do research. So that's a component of this as well. And to be able to demonstrate timber harvesting that is consistent with biodiversity conservation and wildfire resilience. The bill also provides some stability for CAL FIRE in its funding by allowing them to draw from the Timber Regulation and Forest Restoration Fund.
1: TRFR.
2: Instead of just relying on their timber harvest revenue that goes in currently into the Forest Resources Improvement Fund. And so by allowing them to draw from this different funding stream, one that's much larger, it's based off of the timber product assessment tax, gives them more flexibility and less incentive to put out timber harvest plans that are high grading and targeting these large trees.
1: Right. So at one point, the CAL FIRE was needing to manage the forest in such a way that they could derive enough timber profit in order to pay all the staff and all of the expenses of managing the state forest system. Many of these state forests do not have active timber programs, and so certain forests like the Jackson were being managed more heavily than others in order to generate enough revenue to, say, pay for the management of the Ellen Pickett Forest in Trinity County. So now the legislation would continue to allow for timber receipts to go back towards forest management, and also opens a new pot of funds, ordinary tax dollars that come from purchasing timber products, to go back to forest management. So it adds a degree of resiliency to the budget for CAL FIRE to do good forest management. I think that this is an important point to dwell on a little bit here, because a lot of the time, the things that we want to see done in forest management aren't things that are capable of generating enough revenue to pay for themselves. So if we look at doing forest fire resiliency work, if we're trying to safeguard our forests, a lot of that work is going to require pre-commercial thinning. So going into a forested area and removing small diameter trees that are the most likely to burn and die in a fire. And that is work that is hard to pay for. It's often requires grant funding or some other sort of subsidy to get it done. Here, now we have a clear form of subsidy to get this work done. I want to do a little bit of myth busting as well. I think that we've talked a little bit about this, but Melody, is commercial timber harvesting opportunities, are they closed on demonstration forests as a consequence of this bill?
2: No, they're not. And so we've made it very explicit in the bill that timber harvesting is a tool that can be good for forest management. And so we recognize in the legislation that timber harvesting that is consistent with this new definition of management is permissible and encouraged in order to get our forest to a healthier place. Like you said, there's lots of parts of the forest are in need of more management, in need of thinning wildfire resiliency efforts.
1: So, and we have a lot of good examples here on the North Coast of other forests that are managed in a similar way. If we look at the Arcata Community Forest, one of the coolest, best forests that I know of, right? They allow for commercial timber extraction, and that commercial timber extraction often then betters the condition of the forest so that trees are able to put on more biomass quicker, so that we hasten the development of old growth characteristics, or that they can pay for decommissioning of old forest roads that might be bleeding sediment into salmon-bearing streams. All sorts of good work can be done while using commercial timber harvest as a management tool. And so I think that I would like to just emphasize that commercial timber management or commercial timber harvest is a tool that can be employed to further biodiversity, to further carbon sequestration. It's just how we employ that tool that matters. So it does not remove the ability to have a timber profit. It just makes it so that timber profit isn't the primary management objective of these forests. So Mel, research is also something that I know is important to demonstration forests. So folks here at Cal Poly Humboldt have ongoing research projects on demonstration state forest lands. It's often easier for a researcher to work with the state of California to arrange to do some sort of a research project than it is for them to work with a private industrial forest landowner like Green Diamond or Sierra Pacific Industries to do research. So these are often hubs for science. It's time to take a quick break. We'll be back with more eco news in just a moment.
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1: We are back to the Eco News, and we're talking about legislation in Sacramento, in particular AB 2494, a bill that would redefine state management objectives for state-owned demonstration forests. Can you talk about the historic role of research on demonstration forests and how AB 2494 might affect research?
2: Yeah, so these forests, like you said, are good areas to be able to do long-term research projects on. Jackson specifically, the Casper Watershed Creek studies have shown a lot of good information on the way that different types of silviculture impact waterways. What can we expect in terms of sediment impacts? And so this type of research is really valuable, and I think a lot of people recognize that, and the bill is aiming to sort of codify that purpose in state forests. I think it's unfortunately secondary in the current formulation of the statute. Research isn't really called out as a specific purpose or a specific, I guess I would say, as something that should be at the forefront of demonstration. And so with this bill, we are trying to make sure that that purpose continues and that it's even amplified to demonstrate types of research that are very much needed, including research on how to make forests more fire resilient, how traditional ecological knowledge can be applied to improve the health of forests, and how forestry can also be used as a tool to implement climate change resilience efforts.
1: Yeah, right. These are our public lands, so I think that we are rightful in trying to demand that the public interest be served by public lands. And research is, and the furthering of knowledge and how we can help forests adapt to a changing climate, that's all a wonderful use of public lands as well. Josefina, I'm going to bring you into the conversation now. So part of the inspiration for this legislation also comes from the state's efforts to try to conserve 30% of the state by the year 2030, the 30 by 30 movement. Can you tell us a little bit more about 30 by 30 and how demonstration forests could fit into this equation?
6: Yeah, absolutely. So another really cool part about this bill actually is that once we remove the mandate to commercially log on demonstration forests, these state lands will then count towards California's goal to conserve 30% of land and coastal waters by the year 2030. And 30 by 30 isn't just some made up number that we decided one day. Scientists came to this number because they realized it was the least amount of land and coastal waters that we could conserve in order to stave off some of the worst effects of the climate crisis, which is real. And we absolutely need to mitigate the effects of the climate crisis. And so this bill will be adding 85,000 acres of land towards our goal. We are only 26.1% percent towards our goal of 30 by 30. So we still have 3.9 million acres to go on the land side, which is a lot to achieve in less than 4 years. So,
1: yeah, 3.9% might not sound like a lot, but when you are thinking about that, that probably equates to hundreds of thousands of acres of land.
6: 3.9 million to be exact.
1: Okay, there you go. 3.9 million acres of land. And so trying to move 3.9 million acres of land into a more conserved status is going to be really dang hard. And so 85,000 acres is a nice chunk. It's nowhere near 3.9 million acres, but it is a significant contribution towards that ultimate goal.
6: Yeah, it's certainly not nothing. And we also do want to reiterate that these are state forests and this is a state goal. So we think that the state should just align with their own climate and conservation goals that they have set for themselves and better manage these forests.
1: And at least when we're talking about the Jackson Demonstration State Forest, we're talking about a forest type that's capable of putting on more carbon than any other forest type on the planet. The Jackson is prodigious. You are able to get a ton of carbon if you were to manage differently. Alex, I'd like to bring you into the conversation. What's going on?
7: I was just going to kind of drill in on this one piece about like how we're transitioning state lands to reflect the state's goals. As Melody said, the statute was created back in 1947. There was a lot of laws on the books back then that I'm sure we're all, or most of us are happy, are still not on the books because California's values have evolved and changed in the 21st century. And a lot of them are now being reflected in what we're trying to do with 2494. So we have, as Josephine just mentioned, we have goals around protecting biodiversity and climate resilience with the 30 by 30 program. We also have goals around tribal co-management. And the State Resources Agency actually just set an acreage target of acres they'd like to see co-managed hand in hand with the state's tribes. We have a whole outdoor access program at the Resources Agency that's really trying to get more people outside, especially underserved communities outside. And so actually for the first time ever, we have Natural Working Lands carbon targets that the Air Resources Board has set through its scoping plan. So all these things have come about in recent years. And so we're not just focused on extractive industries. And if anything, I think a lot of folks are realizing that it's important that we decouple the state and really our funding from extractive industries. I think this is also a big reason that the County of Mendocino included this in its legislative platform and have more recently supported the bill because they want to be sure that the county is also benefiting from the forest restoration and improving the scope of jobs. So it's not just be tied to timber extraction, but also the restoration economy. And that's going to help the broader community, even you know outside the forest limits. A lot of folks are going to be benefiting from this. So it was great to see really county leading on this. And you know, they had a resolution, I think it was passed unanimously back in 2021. They've been asking for this for a long time. Senator Rogers really heard them and made this a priority this year. And like you said, it's been great to see both Sarah Connolly and Senator McGuire sign on as co-authors and support him on this effort. But yeah, I just wanted to give a nod to Mendocino County and their leadership.
1: Yeah, and thank you to our friends on the Mendocino County Board of Supervisors. In particular, Ted Williams has been a real big champion for trying to improve the management of the Jackson Demonstration State Forest. So thank you, Ted. Okay, so AB 2494 is working its way through the California legislature. Alex, I hear that it recently passed the Assembly Natural Resources Committee. Can you kind of tell us about the process, like that old, what was that cartoon? The I'm Just a Bill. Can you give us the I'm Just a
7: Bill? Schoolhouse Rock.
1: Schoolhouse Rock. There you go. Yeah, right. can you give us the Schoolhouse Rock understanding of like what's next for this bill?
7: Yeah, and I will say Schoolhouse Rocks, I think, is a pretty accurate description of how the legislative process works. When I first started in this work, that was what I was directed to learn the process. But yeah, so it's starting in its house of origin. So it's in the Assembly because that's where Senator Rogers is, and you know, starting his own package. It went through its first and only policy committee. So it was only assigned to the Natural Resources Committee, made it out of there on a party line vote, which was basically what we expected, but was really nice to see so many of the members supporting it. It now will go to the Appropriations Committee, which in theory kind of looks at the fiscal implications of bills. That will probably be another month or so before we get results from the Appropriations Committee. And if it passes out of that, it will then go to the Assembly floor. All members of the Assembly will vote on it there. And then if it passes with more than 50% of the votes, it'll go over to the Senate and have the same process there. It'll go to the Senate Natural Resources and Water Committee for appropriations and then the Senate floor before going to the governor's desk for signature.
1: All right. And this is not the first time that there was a bill that has attempted to make its way through the California legislature. Our good friend, Wes Chesbrough, former state senator, former state assemblyman from the North Coast here, he sponsored a bill in the aughts that would have done something substantially similar for updating management directives and made it all the way to the governor's desk, but then Governor Schwarzenegger vetoed the bill. So hopefully we can finally get this update on how state public land should be managed. And listeners, if you feel like doing something in support of getting better state land management, there is a way for you to help. Josefina, tell us about how we are asking people to take action.
6: Yeah, so the EPIC website actually has a petition that folks can sign as individuals to express support to the legislature for this bill. And if you go to your computer and type in tinyurl.com/forestbill, it'll take you to our petition. And you can sign it and share it with your friends as much as possible so that we can show them how much everybody agrees that they should vote for our bill and pass it through committee.
1: You can also go to our website, wildcalifornia.org, and look under action alerts for that. All right. So we have AB 2494. This is not the only bill that EPIC is watching right now in Sacramento. Alex, I know that you have some other bills that you are currently watching as a Sacramento environmental lawyer. Tell us about some other things that you are excited about in Sacramento.
7: Yeah, happy to. It's definitely an interesting year. A few that I've been tracking are all kind of in the same place as AB 2494. They're all in the Appropriations Committee, so we will know the fate of them come mid-May. But there's actually two beneficial fire bills. So Governor Newsom did an executive order last fall, really trying to get more beneficial good fire on the ground, realizing this is both an important tool for fire risk reduction, forest health, and cultural resources for tribes and benefiting biodiversity. But executive orders are only good through the life of that governor. So Senator Rogers quickly jumped in and introduced AB 1699, which is aiming to codify a number of elements of the executive order just to kind of reduce barriers to doing beneficial fire. And as a complementary bill, Senator Connolly has AB 1891, which seeks to help ensure that there's ongoing funding for doing beneficial fire and really building capacity. Importantly, that'll have a carve out that's directed specifically to tribal practitioners. And these are being sponsored by Karuk for 1891. The Karuk tribe is proud to sponsor that one. And they really believe that building capacity and ensuring there's funding for that is going to be key to seeing our state meet the acreage goals of the beneficial fire that we need to get on the ground. And the Pacific Forest Trust is sponsoring AB 1699. By Senator Rogers. Additionally, there is another bill that the Karuk tribe is sponsoring in partnership with the Shingle Springs Band of Miwok Indians, and that's AB 2218 by Assemblymember Kalra. That just made it out of the Water Parks and Wildlife and Environmental Safety and Toxics Committees just yesterday, actually, and that will be heading to APROPS. But that really seeks to both acknowledge the really inequitable foundation of our water system here in California. Senior water rights were established prior to 1914 when tribal people were not even considered citizens of the state, and so they had no seat at the table. So the bill seeks to both acknowledge that foundation of the water system in California and empower and direct state agencies to take that into account when they're trying to figure out new policies and funding opportunities and really try and bring tribes more to the table to help guide our water policies and funding opportunities. So all these are really, I think, exciting bills. It's great to see tribes like the Karuk really leading in legislation and sponsoring bills. It's been, I think, a big year for a number of other kind of tribally led efforts around formal apologies and religious freedom that we're seeing move at the same time. So I'm excited to see where those go, and I hope to make it out of the Appropriations Committee.
1: Oh, this is an exciting time. I will say that this is kind of the first time in a long time that EPIC has been so intimately involved with a bill as a bill sponsor for AB 2494. It has really been an eye-opening experience, I think, for all of us in the way that Sacramento works, in both good and bad ways, right? I've been really impressed by Assemblymember Rogers and his dedication and his way that he's going out of his way to listen to his tribal nations in his district and outside of his district. So it's been a fun experience for us, and I think that this is, in some sense, our first rodeo. So it's as the executive director of EPIC, it's been fun for me to like see

0: love to continue to have conversations with people about how we can improve forest management. So if you ever want to talk about this, feel free to email me, tom@wildcalifornia.org. I will sit down with anyone and hear you out. So reach out to me. I'm a sucker for conversation. All right. Well, unfortunately, we are out of time, but I want to thank my guests, Melody Meyer, Josefina Barrantes, and Alex Loomer. Once again, thank you, friends, for joining the show.
1: This was fun.
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3: Sarah posted to Humboldt Paws Cause. 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
0: Oh my God, Rufus! I thought I lost you forever.
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3: 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For more information and a link to buy tickets online, go to HumboldtFolkLife.com. 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Tickets are $20 for the day and $17 for Folklife members. That's the Buddy Brown Blues Festival, celebrating 25 years of local blues music all day, August 15th. Don't miss it.
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1: The Badawat Wiyot in the ancestral Mad River Valley lived on active floodplains with seismically active watersheds for many thousands of years. These ancestors were always engaged in natural hazard mitigation. The ancestral Wiyot may simply have thought of risk assessment and hazard planning as exercising common sense, while modern-day Wiyot operate within a much more complex regulatory environment. Today, the Blue Lake Rancheria builds on those ancient practices with the same goal, to reduce damage and the loss of life resulting from disasters. 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

Entonces, ¿qué voy a hacer?

0: Hey guys, this is Joe from Blacksmith Shop down in Ferndale. I listen to KM when I got a fire lit and I'm getting lit. All right.
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The lights went low and the drums played a beat. 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She danced just like her back had

big bushy beard. He was built like a bear. He said, you stop your shouting, there's no more to the show. And if you want to breathe right, you'd all better go. I didn't hang around, I headed straight for the door.

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6: K-Hum, this is Toby.
7: This is Sienna. 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
6: Absolutely. What do you got?
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internet to watch you dance the jig at the left you for the star across. 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I need the bugger so I can see.

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0: P.A., thank you very much indeed for being with us this morning. I'd like to start by possibly investigating a point of view that I think many, many of our listeners will be a little bit hazy about. That topsoil is virtually lost forever.
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Charlie, you're from Hollywood, and the moving pictures are what they used to be, it's true. But I'm not sure what you think the Bureau can do. Gentlemen,

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1: Yeah, man, on the side of town, we didn't have tall, stately going to meet and going for us. 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
1: The Badawat Wiyot in the ancestral Mad River Valley lived on active floodplains with seismically active watersheds for many thousands of years. These ancestors were always engaged in natural hazard mitigation. The ancestral Wiyot may simply have thought of risk assessment and hazard planning as exercising common sense, while modern-day Wiyot operate within a much more complex regulatory environment. Today, the Blue Lake Rancheria builds on those ancient practices with the same goal, to reduce damage and the loss of life resulting from disasters. 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

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I'm Chaz Lewis. Thanks to Arcata Cheesemakers, Cypress Grove, for making the show possible. 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
2: And today's KHUM Kid is Sienna. Sienna is on her way out to Fieldbrook Elementary School. 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
4: In these strange times, music is more important than ever. 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I know it makes me feel better, especially when I'm playing music for all of you. 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

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We're gonna try to move on. But it's a problem, but it's a problem, but it's a problem when you love them women and they don't love you.

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1: 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The 2026 Humboldt County Fair, August 12th through 16th. 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
2: Rufus, where are you, buddy?
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3: Sarah posted to Humboldt Paws Cause. Within minutes, her neighbors started looking, checking backyards, pulling ring footage, keeping an eye out on their dog walks.
4: Hey, I think I saw your dog. 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
3: 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Just neighbors helping neighbors.
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